0: Rocks Mountain Starting. Just the shed of light picked out only the snow-white sheets, the pillows, and Aelita's ashen head resting on her hand. If she remembered right, she had spent the night badly. Confused snatches of strange and alarming dreams had passed before her closed eyes, and now, when she was still leaning on her elbow at her broad couch, open on all sides, she remembered, of course, that her sleep had been light. All night she had had the sensation of being asleep and dreaming of tiresome things and wondering drowsily why she was dreaming at all. She stood up and lay down again. When the morning sun shone down through the skylight, Aelita's side woke up altogether and lay motionless. Her thoughts were clear, but there was still a sense of longing in her blood. This was deplorable, very deplorable. Longing in the blood, confusion in the mind, a futile return to the experience of the past, longing of the blood, return to the caves, the herds, the campfires, the spring breeze, longing and birth to give birth, real creatures that they should die, then bury them, and again the longing and the anguish of motherhood, futile, blind reproduction, longing in the blood. Thus Aelita mused. Her reflections were wise, but her sense of longing would not allay itself. She got out of bed, slipped her feet into her straw slippers, pulled on her robe, and went to her bathroom. There she undressed, tied her hair in a tight knot, and stepped into the marble pool. She halted on the lower step. It was pleasant to stand there in the sunlight, pouring through the window. Sunbeams played on the wall. Aelita saw her reflection. Yeah, she saw her own reflection in the bluish water. A shaft of light fell on her stomach. Her top lip trembled with aversion. She dipped herself in the cool waters of the pool. The bath refreshed her, and her thoughts returned to the cares of the day. Every morning she spoke to her father. There was a little screen in her room for the purpose. Aelita sat down at her mirror, combed her hair, and smeared aromatic cream and a floral essence over her face, neck, and arms. Then, frowning at herself, she pulled up the little table with the screen and plucked in the cipherboard. Her father's familiar study appeared in the misty screen, with its bookcases, maps, and drawings on revolving prisms. Tuskub entered the room, sat down at his desk, pushed some manuscripts aside with his elbow, and fixed his eyes on Aelita's. Smiling with the corners of his long, thin lips, he said, "How did you sleep, Aelita?"
1: "I slept well. Everything is well in the house."
0: "How are the sons of the sky?"
1: "They are calm and contented, still asleep."
0: "Are you still giving them lessons?"
1: "No. The engineer speaks fluently. His companion knows enough."
0: "Are they anxious to leave the house?"
1: "No. No, no, no, no."
0: Aelita had answered too hastily. Tuscoop's lackluster eyes widened in surprise. Under his gaze, Aelita began to edge back in her chair until she could move no farther. Her father said, "I do not understand."
1: "What don't you understand? Father, tell me everything. What do you want to do with them? I beg you."
0: Aelita did not finish. Tuscoop's face was a mask of fury. The screen faded, but Aelita still scanned its dim surface, still saw her father's face, which she, as all living things, dreaded. She was disturbed more than ever and studied her reflection in the mirror with dilated pupils. A vague sense of longing coursed through her blood. "This is very bad and so futile. The visage of the son of the sky appeared before her just as she saw it in the dream she had had that night. Big, with snow-white hair, agitated, inexplicable, changeable, with eyes now sad, now tender, saturated with the earth's sun, the earth's moisture, eyes as dangerous as the misty abysses, eyes that were staring and tempestuous." Aelita shook her head. Her heart beat painfully. Bending over the switchboard, she inserted the plugs. The misty screen revealed the wizened figure of an old man dozing in a chair among a great number of cushions. The light from a small window fell on his withered hands lying on a fluffy rug. The old man started, adjusted his glasses, peered over them at the screen and smiled toothlessly. "What is it, my child?"
1: "Teacher, I'm disturbed," said Aelita. "I cannot think clearly. I do not wish it. I'm afraid. But I cannot help it. I'm afraid. What should I do? Please. Do you hear these sounds? Can you help me? Please." "I'm afraid." "Could you help me? What should I do?" "Could you help me? Teacher, what should I do?"
2: "Could you help me?
1: Teacher, what should I do? Could you help me?

0: you disturbed by the sun of the sky? Yes, I am disturbed by what I cannot understand in him. Teacher, I have just spoken with Father. He was troubled. I feel there's a conflict. It is conflict in the Supreme Council. I'm afraid they will make a terrible decision. Teacher, please help me. Please, could you help me? Teacher, could you help me? Please. Could you help me, please? Teacher, could you help me, please? Please, could you help me? Teacher, could you help me, please? Could you help me, please?
1: Could you help me, please?
0: Could you help me, please? Teacher, could you help me, please? Teacher, could you? Teacher, could you help me, please? Teacher, could you? Teacher, could you help me, please? Teacher, could you
1: help me, please?
0: Teacher, could you help me, please? Teacher, could you? Teacher, could you help me, please? Teacher, could you? Teacher, could you help me, please? Teacher, could you? You have just said that the son of the sky disturbed you. Would not it be better if he were to disappear altogether? Oh, no. No, Aelita said this hastily, abruptly, and in great perturbation. The old man frowned. He jammed his shriveled mouth. I find it hard to follow your way of thinking, Aelita. There is both reality and contradiction in it.
1: Yes, I feel that.
0: That is the best proof of guilt. Supreme thought is clear. Dispassionate and direct. I shall do as you wish. I shall speak to your father. He is also a passionate man, and that may cause him to act in a way that is neither wise nor just. I shall hope. Calm yourself, Aelita, and concentrate. Look into yourself. What is your disturbance? Is it ancient silt? The red dusk rising from the button of your blood? Is it the thirst to prolong life? Your blood? Yes. Your blood is revolting. Yes. Your blood is revolting. Your blood is... Your blood is revolting. Your blood is... Your blood is revolting.
1: Yes,
0: your blood is revolting, your blood. Teacher, he disturbs me in another way. Your blood is revolting. Teacher, he disturbs me in another way. Your blood is revolting. Your blood is...
1: Teacher.
0: Your blood is revolting. Your blood is... No matter what lofty feelings he may rouse in you, the woman will awaken in you and you will perish. The frigidity of wisdom alone... Aelita, calm contemplation of inevitable death, the death of matter steeped in sweat and lust, and the anticipation of the time when your spirit, perfect, no more in need of the paltry experience of life, quits the boundaries of your consciousness and is no more that, and that alone is happiness. You are anxious to return. Beware of the temptation, my child. It is easy to fall, but

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Your blood is. Your blood is revolting. Your blood is. Be wise. Aelita's head drooped. Teacher, she said suddenly, her lips trembling and her eyes full of yearning. The son of the sky said that on earth they know that which is higher than reason, than knowledge, than wisdom. But what it was, I did not understand. I didn't understand that. It is this that disturbs me. Yesterday we were on the lake. When the red star rose, he pointed to it and said, it is surrounded by a mist of love. Men who have known love do not die. My heart was rent of longing, teacher. The old man frowned and said nothing. The fingers of his withered hand twitched. Good, he said. Good, good, good, good, good, good, good, good, good. Let the son of the sky impart his knowledge to you. Do not disturb me until you know all, but be careful. The screen faded. It was quiet in the room. Aelita wiped her face with a handkerchief. Then she looked at herself, carefully, appraisingly. Her brows lifted. She opened a small casket and leaned over as she fingered the objects within. She found and put on her neck a tiny dry paw of the wonderful animal Indri, set in a frame of precious metal. It was believed to help women in trouble. Aelita sighed and went to the library. Loss rose from his seat at the window where he was looking out of the windows. And he took a book with him. Aelita looked at him. He was big, kind, and worried. A great warmth surged up in her heart. She placed her hand on her breast, on the paw of the wonderful little animal, and said, yesterday I promised to tell you about the end, about the end of the Atlanteans. Sit down and listen. Sit down. Just sit down.

This is what we read in the colored books from yellow colored pages. In fact, Aelita began. This is Aelita's second story. And in this moment, I did remember that last time Aelita was telling the first part of the story, how all it began. And now, the second part. I remembered these yellow pages printed with black letters over and over in this language. In fact, I can't say if she did read us last time, if she did tell us, following these yellow pages printed over and over with black letters, if she did read that in the Martian language, or if she did read it in a language that we understood. But somehow I can remember that she told us things, and if I can remember them right now in my head, and I can talk to you about that, it says I did understand it at the first place. And if it was like that, if I remember that from the first place, so then it means, and now I see very clearly that she has the same pages, the same black, and she is now fiddling around and fiddling with his pages. If she has everything in front of her, it seems like that she can't remember her own story. But now it's everything is very clear. She has pages over pages, and she would like to tell us the second part of the story. And again, and again, I'm waiting for this moment that she is really now starting. And somehow, it seems like she has all pages together from this red book and these yellow pages in. Interesting, I thought. And I'm still thinking. And I will still think that beside any other thing, beside anything what is very different here on Mars, I mean, we share the same universe, don't we? We share the same, at least, extremities, don't we? They have arms, we have arms, they have a voice, we have a voice. And as we are speaking, they are speaking in a different kind of language, but anyway, means they have a certain kind of language, and if they have a certain kind of language, they have a certain kind of grammar, and if they have a certain kind of grammar, they have a certain kind of, let's name it linguistics, or how you would say. So, her kind of speaking might shape their kind of thinking, or was it the other way around?
Sometimes I don't know. Sometimes I do think that if somebody speaks differently, probably this somebody, he or she or it, however you want to name it, might think as well differently. But if people do think differently, how they can communicate, but somehow they can communicate if they don't have all of a sudden some very strange tools in hands and hit each other, so they could just speak with each other, just to communicate with each other. Like, communication is also nonverbal, isn't it? But if all of that would be until right now experienced here at Mars, on the planet Mars, on this Martian universe, on this Martian planet, on this Martian ball. And I don't know if it is a ball or not, but we saw it from the spaceship. We did saw that the Earth is a ball, and that Mars is as well a ball when we came here. I'm pretty sure that it's not just flat. I'm pretty sure that it's rounded. And somehow, isn't it all the same concept of these planets? Also, the Sun is rounded, Jupiter, Saturn, Mercury, all these planets. But the only thing beside grammar, linguistics, planet systems, I'm quite surprised that they have books on Mars. And it seems like that they have, because what Elita has in her hand, it is a book. Perhaps it's not like at ours, because the pages are somehow not binded. So she has pages over pages, and then she's resorting them, which makes a certain kind of sense, because like if you want to tell a story differently, then you have to reorder the order of the pages. You don't start with the first one, you might start with the middle one and then jump back to the first one, or however that is called. Hypertext markup language. No, this was another story. It just crossed my mind. It was just like that I was thinking about HTML, but that was not about a book. This was something else. No, I try to focus here. I try to focus. Let's focus here. Aelita is telling now a story. The second story, in fact. It's the story about the Martian history, and also these guys from Atlantic. And there was something what I remembered before about Blavatsky, but what all that is, it's just words, it's just like HTML, Blavatsky, islands, Atlantis, continents which are shifting from each other. Just focus, focus now. There is Aelita, and she began already with the story. And she holds a book. It is red, and sometimes it looks like green in the shades of the light. And the yellow page is printed with black letters, are not binded to each other. And she has to sort these pages again and again. And while I'm looking at her, I'm thinking about
the books, the kind of books what the Mongols did have, where all people always saying since centuries that they were just riding their horses and being cruel, but in fact they had their stories of their Genghis Khan always with them. They had it written on kind of papyrus or what it was, perhaps some leather. I don't know, I was not living in that time, I just heard this story, but I found it all the time very interesting, because they had, this was not really binded as we know nowadays. These pages were written on the front side, on the back side, and had holes in it, and through the holes there were little strings, and on the front page, before the front page, the frontispiece, so to say, there was a wood, and on the other side, on the back side, there was also wood, and in between these two little pieces of wood there were pages, pergament, whatever kind of leather kind of pages, where it was written the story of their Genghis Khan, and this they could bring wherever. And it was even weatherproof. And wherever they came, on their horsebacks, wherever they came, they had this book and could read from that and could remember the story. So they had the story always with them. It was not a holy book, but it was the book. But right now, we are at the planet of Mars. The Mars, where all of us were dreaming about, where all people at all continents were dreaming about, where they, whatever kind of skin color, language, sound they had, they were dreaming about to finally come to Mars. But we did it. We did it in a spaceship out of special metal with a very smooth interior. And with this spaceship we landed here. And now, after quite some time here at this planet Mars, where we got already the proof that there is life and that there is prosperity and there is thoughts and feelings and settings and a society. And in all that, with all that memory, I'm sitting, and my colleague Gusev as well, in front of Aelita, who is telling us the second part of the story of the Martians and their history. And Aelita began at that distant time. The hub of the earth was the city of 100 golden gates, which now lies at the bottom of the ocean. Knowledge and the enticements of luxury spread from it far and wide. It attracted the earthly tribes and fired them with primeval greed. But a time came when a younger generation fell upon the rulers and captured the city. The light of civilization waned. Then it flared up again, brighter than ever, enriched by the fresh blood of the conquerors. Centuries passed, and again hordes of nomads hovered like a cloud over the eternal city. The original founders of the city of 100 golden gates were
African Negroes of the Semzi tribe, Aelita says. They deemed themselves to be the junior branch of a black race, which is in the dimmest antiquity populated the gigantic continent of Guandan, now lying at the bottom of the Pacific Ocean. Survivors had broken up into numerous tribes. Many of them had become savages, but the memory of their great past was treasured by the black people. The Semze people were powerful and tall. They had an extraordinary quality. They sensed the nature and form of things at a distance, just as a magnet senses the presence of another magnet. This special sense of theirs developed when they lived in the dark caves of tropical forests. The poisonous gawk fly drove the Semzes out of the forest. They moved west until they found suitable land and finally settled on a hilly plateau washed on two sides by fake rivers. There was much fruit and game there, and gold, tin and copper in the mountains. The forests, hills and quiet rivers were beautiful, and there were no ravishing fevers. The men built a wall to protect themselves from wild beasts and erected a tall stone pyramid to show that they had come to stay. On the top of the pyramid, they mounted a pillar crowned with a bunch of feathers of the Mitli, the patron bird of the tribe which had saved them from the gawk fly during their migration to the west. The Semze chieftains decorated their hats with the feathers and gave themselves the names of birds. West of this plateau lived nomadic redskin tribes. The Semze people fell upon these tribes, captured them, and made them till the soil, build houses, mine ore and gold. Word of the city spread far and wide, and the redskin tribes were terrified, for the Semzes were strong and clever and knew how to kill their enemies from afar with the aid of bent pieces of wood. They plied the white rivers in their canoes and gathered tribute from the redskins. The descendants of the Semzes decorated the city with round stones, buildings roofed with reeds. They wove excellent cloth of wool and recorded their thoughts with the help of drawings, an art that had been stored in their memory since ancient times. Many centuries passed, and now a great chieftain appeared among the redskins. He called Uru. Born in the city, he left in his youth to join the nomads and hunters of the steppe. He gathered warriors round him in great numbers and set out to storm the city. The descendants of the Semzes employed all the knowledge at their disposal to defend their town. They made use of fire, let mad buffaloes loose on the enemy, shot their boomerangs at them. But the redskins were numerically stronger, and they were driven on by greed. They captured the city and laid it waste. Uru proclaimed himself ruler of the world. He bade the red warriors to take the Semze virgin, and he had even a lot of warriors. The remnants of the vanquished tribe, who had taken refuge in the forests, returned to the city to serve the conquerors. The redskins now mastered the knowledge, customs, and arts of the Semzes. They produced a long line of statesmen and conquerors, and this mysterious aptitude of sensing the nature of things from a distance was passed down from generation to generation. The generals of the Uru dynasty enlarged their domains, exterminated the nomads in the west, and built pyramids of earth and stone on the coast of the Pacific Ocean.
they pushed the black people far back to the east and erected formidable fortresses along the banks of the Niger and Congo and on the rocky coast of the Mediterranean, which once spread to where the Sahara deserts now lies. It was an era of war and construction. The land of the Semses was called Hamagan. A new wall was put up round the city. It had 100 gates adorned with gold foil. The peoples of the whole world flocked thither, drawn by greed and curiosity. Among them numerous tribes wandering through its bazaars and pitching the tents under its walls, there appeared a new race of men. Their skin was dark olive, their eyes narrow and smoldering, and their noses hooked like beaks. They were clever and cunning. Nobody knew how they had entered the city, but by a time a new generation had grown up. The science and trade of the city of 100 golden gates had passed into the hands of this small tribe. They called themselves Sons of Am. The wise seed of the Sons of Am deciphered the ancient inscription of the Semses and trained themselves to perceive the nature of things. They built a subterranean temple dedicated to the sleeping black man's head and gathered about themselves followers. Yeah, they gathered all of them, healing the Isiok, telling fortunes, showing the believers the shadows of the dead. Their wealth and knowledge helped the Sons of Am to worm their way into the government of the country. They won many tribes over their side and incited them to rise both within and far beyond the limits of the city in the name of the new faith and Uru destiny. Uru dynasty was overthrown. The Sons of Am now ruled the city. This was the time of the first great earthquake. Flames broke out here and there in the mountains and wheeled the havens and there all heavens and everything was under ashes. Large areas in the south of the Atlantis continent were swallowed up by the ocean. In the north, rocky islands rose from the sea bottom and merged with the mainland to form the European plain. The Sons of Am brought culture to the numerous tribes vanquished and banished by the Uru dynasty. They had no use for warfare, however. Instead, they fitted out ships bearing the emblem of the sleeping black man's head and loaded them with spices, fabrics, gold, and ivory. Those initiated in the cult sailed the ships to distant lands to the merchant and doctors. They traded and healed the sick and the lame by means of charms and invocations. To protect their wares, they built large pyramidal buildings in each land and mounted the sleeping black man's head upon them. Thus they propagated their cult. If the people protested against the invasions, troops of redskin clads in bronze armor and tall helmets and armed with shields decorated with feathers swarmed down from the ships and struck terror into the hearts of the natives. Thus the ancient Semse country was extended and fortified, but now it was called Atlantis. A second great city, Pitligua, was built in the far west in the land of the Redskins. Atlantean merchants sailed east to India, where the black race still reigned. They came to the coast, the east coast of Asia, where giants with flat yellow faces hurled stones at their ships.
The cult of the sleeping head was open to all. It was the chief instrument of power, but its idea and inner essence were kept a secret. The Atlanteans cultivated the sensor grain of wisdom and were no more than at the source of the road that led the whole race to destruction. This is what they said. The true world cannot be seen, sensed, or heard. It has neither taste nor smell. It is the movement of reason. The initial and final purpose of this movement is indefinable. It is not to define. Reason is matter, harder than stone and swifter than light. In pursuit of peace, like all matter, reason falls into a state of torpor. Its movement becomes sluggish. The effect is called reincarnation of reason in substance. At a certain stage of its torpor, reason turns into fire, air, water, and earth. It is from these four elements that the perceptual world is formed. Substance is a temporary condensation of reason. It is a nucleus of the sphere of condensed reason, even as a ball of lightning, which is a concentration of storm-laden air. In a crystal, reason is at a consummate standstill. In interstellar space, it is the consummate movement. Man is the bridge spanning these two states of reason. It is through man that reason flows into the perceptible world. The feet of man steam from crystal. His stomach is the sun, his eyes the stars, and his head the bowl whose edges spread into the universe. And in this moment, Aelita took a break and looked at Lars. And Lars, in fact, me. I was stunned. I thought about that, especially this last part. I heard several of these parts, but especially this last, and I couldn't remember where I heard it, by whom. This was some description by somebody who was called like Lorbeer, Jakob Lorbeer. How was his name? Wasn't it Jakob Lorbeer who was writing about that the universe would be like inside of a human being, that it would be shaped like a human being, rounded, but really like as the inside and the planets would be part of this human body. The planets would be the organs of a huge figure, of a huge being. And Lars means me, I had to look for a moment out of the window where some hours ago I even didn't remember if I would be on Mars or where I would be, where I was, but now I knew it. I turned to the window, looked out, and it was dark. Outside it was dark. So the dirt of the window was not to see anymore, but I couldn't recall it. Behind me there was Aelita. She was about to go on with the story.
with the story of the Atlantean, the Atlantis, and I was in the middle of something, I don't know what was it. What was it? I was at a planet, I was at the radio, I was at the Earth. I had to sit down for a moment. I had to understand. I had to understand what it was. What gave me this feeling in this moment? I had such a feeling where I was drawn into, and why in my ears echoed the last sentence of Aelita. Jakob Lorber's description of the universe came up. I heard some sound, and I was not sure, was it in my head or was it outside? And all of a sudden, it was crystal clear to me. This was coming from the window

This sound came from the other building. And for a moment, I was not sure if this other building didn't look like a being, a human being. And the doors, the entrance doors, were just at the feet. And the staircase were just the legs. And some little windows did show the staircases.

This is Hörmaschine. Hörmaschine tonight with Aelita Speciale. Aelita Special.

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0: Joe. Are you going to the conga, Joe? Are you going to the conga, Joe? Are you going to the conga, Joe? Are you going to the conga, Joe? Are you going to the conga, Joe?
1: Crash, crash, boom, boom, crash, crash, boom, boom, crash, crash, boom, boom, crash, crash, boom, boom, crash, crash, boom, boom, crash, crash, boom, boom, crash, crash, boom, boom, crash, crash, boom, boom, crash, crash, boom, boom, crash, crash, boom, boom, crash, crash, boom, boom, crash, crash, boom, boom, crash, crash, boom, boom, crash, crash, boom, boom, crash, crash, boom, boom, crash, crash, boom, boom, crash, crash, boom, boom, crash, crash, boom, boom, crash, crash, boom, boom, crash, crash, boom, boom, crash, crash, boom, boom, crash, crash, boom, boom, crash, crash, boom, boom, crash, crash, boom, boom, crash, crash, boom, boom, crash, crash, boom, boom, crash, crash, boom, boom, crash, crash, boom, boom, crash, crash, boom, boom, crash, crash, boom, boom, crash, crash, boom, boom, crash, crash

football from the 5-5. More NFL merchandise to give away. We do it all day Sunday during the NFL season. And for Monday Night Football as well, the latest name that we have selected from people that have entered our football pool during the week. Name is Sean Parker. Sean Parker, you have 5 minutes to get to the Rockstar Club. And we've got a bag full of NFL merchandise for you. Sean Parker could be our latest winner.

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Today's edition presents a roundup of the latest developments in the finding of a flying disc. Late this afternoon, a bulletin from New Mexico suggested that the widely publicized mystery of the flying saucers may soon be solved. Army Air Force officers reported that one of the strange discs had been found and inspected sometime last week. Our correspondents in Los Angeles and Chicago have been in contact with Army officials endeavoring to obtain all possible late information. Joe Wilson reports to us now from Chicago. The Army may be getting to the bottom of all this talk about the so-called flying saucers. As a matter of fact, the 509th Atomic Bomb Group headquarters at Roswell, New Mexico, reports that it has received one of the discs, which landed on a ranch outside Roswell. The disc landed at a ranch at Corona, New Mexico, and the rancher turned it over to the Air Force. Rancher W.W. Brazell was the man who discovered the saucer. Colonel William Blanchard of the Roswell Air Base refuses to give details of what the flying disc looked like. In Fort Worth, Texas, where the object was first sent, Brigadier General Roger Ramey says that it is being shipped by air to the AAF Research Center at Wright Field, Ohio. A few moments ago, I talked to officials at Wright Field, and they declared that they expect the so-called flying saucer to be delivered there, but that it hasn't arrived as yet.

0: Alright, okay. So, the... So yeah, on the north is the guy who is the twin who makes the mountain.
1: Right.
0: And the south is the echo.
1: North is the twins.
0: North and south are the twins, but north.
1: North
0: is
1: and south are the twins.
0: Mm-hmm. And they're the ones who keep the earth and
1: right.
0: balance.
1: Okay. And then Echo is the...
0: Well, his name is,
1: No, you wrote it down, right?
0: Yeah.
1: Palungwaura. And that's just a separate entity altogether.
0: That's the twin of the Echo.
1: The twin of the Echo.
0: Yeah, and then there's the other twin whose name is...
1: Wait. So you have north and the south.
0: Right. And one ends. In the north is the... Who is the... I don't know which one's north and which one's south. So this one, he's in the north, and he takes care of the mountains and the outside of the surface of the earth.
1: Okay.
0: And this other one whose name is very similar.
1: Okay. So north is a structure, or no?
0: It's like yeah, structure, solid surface, and then the other is the sound and the center of the earth, like the interior.
1: Okay.
0: And but what was this came up again because after the second world people fucked up again in the second world and I said we have to just but they said we have to destroy the world again. These two abandoned their posts when the creator's nephew said they have to destroy the earth. And as soon as they abandoned their posts, everything went nuts. That's when, because the earth wasn't properly rotating anymore, because they need to stay in those two places to keep it in balance. No one took control of the earth, teetered off balance, spun around crazily, and then rolled over twice. Mountains plunged into seas with a great splash, seas and lakes sloshed over the land, and as the world spun through cold and lifeless space, it froze into solid ice. And that was the end of the second world. Mm-hmm. But of course, the good people were still in line, and they were we got underground with the ant people on time.
1: Okay.
2: Oh, bird.

The question now, and for those who follow, is how do we protect these fragile discoveries? With the spirit of exploration comes the responsibility of preservation. In a world of extreme delicacy, where the rocks can be as thin as a human hair, where natural sculptures are poured by unseen forces into shapes beyond our wildest imaginings, perhaps we must learn to be like the shaft of light, illuminating the darkness, and then leaving without a trace, in a new spirit of exploration.

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9: No matter if you are dancing, shaking your body, driving the car, or sitting on a chair, please visualize who is playing these drums. How does this person look like? Is this person strong? Is this person tall? Is this person a man or a woman?

and it is with her solo, The Drums and Me, from the album Music of the New Millennium, that we are going to start this new adventure of Sonic Panoramas. The radio show produced by Anna Raimondo for South Radio, to be heard at Tifa Gallery in Berlin and all over the world on the FM. Today, Sonic Panoramas will dive you into sonic feminisms. There are as many sounds as possible ways to be women. As many women as possible feminisms. As many feminisms as possible sounds. Today, you are going to listen how different sound artists translate their way to be women in this world, within their languages and their daily contexts. Let's listen to Divna Lechinka, from the album Strange Young Lady by the Czech musician and vocalist Iva Bitova.

0: Let's go on with our trip with Sonic Feminisms, here in Sonic Panoramas, with the Moroccan artist Randa Maroufi, with Close Up, a radio work she has produced in 2016 for South Radio and Kunst Radio. How a famous painting of Western art history from the 19th century is interpreted by Moroccan people of her surrounding today. Close Up is a participative work which invites various people of the artist's network to describe or to comment via WhatsApp Gustave Courbet's painting The Origin of the World.
1: My brother sees in it a vagina. My mother asked him about his feelings. My brother has no feeling for it. He said,
2: no comment.
1: My mom says that I can call it an almond or a flower. She asked me why I chose this image. For her, my drawings of the genital organs when I was a kid were better than this one. I had an appointment with my teacher at my School of Fine Arts in France. And to be honest, I had just arrived a few months before to Europe to study. And I started to address topics related to gender, body, man and woman equality. These kind of subjects were for me an important step being in a research of myself, especially in art school. We were talking about my installation project and I could not articulate my thoughts when having to address issue linked to the female genital organs. I was somehow looking for the right word for one or 2 minutes, and I was ashamed. Then my teacher asked me if I had ever seen the origin of the world before. And if I had to talk about it in presentation, which kind of word would I have used? I didn't know what he was talking about. And as soon as the appointment ended, I quickly wrote on Google the reference. And I got confused because of the celebrity of this painting, but also of the content of this image. That was the first time I saw the origin of the world. So then I asked myself, how a famous painting of Western art history can be interpreted by Moroccan people of my surroundings today. I sent the image to my friends and my family by WhatsApp. I asked them to send me their comments through a vocal message. Siham, a friend of mine,
3: familièrement, je dirais,
1: defined it as boututeur. This is how I call it, she said. Otherwise, if I had to say it more seriously to someone that I don't know well, I will say the woman's genital organ or the female sex. And Hamada, my cousin, finds the Courbet's painting very provocative. He doesn't think this painting will ever be exhibited in an Arabic museum. The origin of the world for him cannot be portrayed through a woman's crotch. Auntie Saad was shocked at first sight and asked me, so now, what should I comment about? The hair, the shape? Then she told me, That's the purest feminine status. Yassine, my cousin, said, who does this beauty belongs to? My childhood friend Mehdi had never seen this type of cut. He said that we are the generation of softness and wax, vite and razors. Worst case scenario, we twist the last ones. For him, this cut is disgusting. Manaf, another cousin of mine, always thought that if God exists, he will definitely be a woman. So to him, the origin of the world is a painting which portrays this philosophy. Every man has been there before, he said.
4: Exhibitionniste du sexe, et ben une fois qu'on fait abstraction de ça, ben reste que tout homme est passé par là.
1: But Elias, my cousin, said that he didn't really understand the meaning of the culture sometimes. He said that he would prefer a war painting exhibiting of Napoleon or something like, and he will never buy something like this. Sad, my other cousin really likes her pussy. And praise God to raise more pussies like this. Nabil, a friend of mine, was more poetic. He said, that's where we come from, because someone has been there before us and has dropped us in there. But after all, we like to get there as well. And we try our best. It's very nice. Especially when we come. Yes, we come. We come back. Then it blows our mind. Yes, that's the origin of the world. So wanna come with me? Mom said that it was their posture when they were kids. And she used to hear her grandmother saying, hey girl, cover yourself, a fly could come in and out. And then she told me a short story. There was a countryside woman who used to sell figs on the floor with no underwear. She used to sit just in front of a man who sold carrots. One day, one of his friends came to visit and noticed that the woman had no underwear. Then he started singing, hey girl. Cover your vagina, cover your vagina. Fly is coming in and out, fly is coming in and out. And then the carrot salesman said,
5: let us enjoy the show, let us enjoy the show.
6: Cover your vagina, cover your vagina. Fly is coming in and out, fly is coming in and out, fly is coming in and out, fly is coming in and out. Let us enjoy the show, let us enjoy the show.
0: What do you think if I tell you the word woman? In Close Up, Randa Marufi plays on the possible representations of the intimate thing. In the following work, Hidden Lives, the English composer and sound artist Kathy Lane explores ideas of the house as a repository of memories and of women as the creators of hidden histories. From the making of Hidden Lives, Kathy Lane recorded female friends and family reading text passages from the book of Hints and Wrinkles, a household manual from the 30s. The book describes the repetitive cycle of regular tasks concerned with all aspects of household management and childcare shared by women across centuries, societies, and cultures. The voices of these women and girls reading sections of the book out loud can't help but capture their indignation as they imagine the lives of their grandmothers and silently compare them to their own. These performative resoundings of the muted voices of their ancestors aim to both acknowledge and comment on the past.

0: You are listening to Sonic Panoramas about Sonic Feminisms, a radio show curated and written by the voice you are hearing, Anna Raimondo, for South Radio, commissioned by IFA Gallery. And what you have just heard is Hidden Lives, a composition of 1999 by the English composer and sound artist Kathy Lane. How can we translate the presence of women in the daily urban space? Are you ready to travel? Let's go to Cairo, following the ears and recordings of the Egyptian musician Habiba Effat.
1: سخنا في الشارع ده شغال هنا يعني معك يعني بطاقة شغال ايه طيب مش عارف انت واد ولا بنت انت بنت يعني بس انت متنكر مسك السيجارة و I got no money to eat.

0: جرسون اللي هم عاملاها.
1: Okay, now leave Cairo. Switch to English and French and follow the steps and the voice of the French vocalist, composer and sound artist Myriam Prouveau with Foudre Chant. 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
1: You're a hussy.
0: Gigolo.
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1: Underground cable.
0: Private. 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
1: So

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2: Your mouth is open very wide. 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

0: Yeah. Welcome back to Freelance Timmer on Frappo. It's Sabesh again. I'm in the studio today with my colleague, Kelvin from Kenya.
1: Exactly.
0: So,
1: Mr. Kelvin. Yes, talk to me.
0: Welcome back to the studio.
1: Thank you, bro.
0: It's been a while.
1: Yes.
0: We haven't been here. So, we are back today.
1: I know the listeners are missing this. Eh?
0: Yeah. You know, they have been enjoying Afro Mixtape all this while, you know.
1: Yeah.
0: I've been supplying the audience with back-to-back Afro Mixtape. Yeah. So, and I really enjoy doing it because, you know, it's really enhances me to improve my DJ skill, you know.
1: Okay, so awesome.
0: Yeah, I've been doing that for a couple of months now, and it has been so great. I really enjoy doing it, and I'm keeping to it. I stick to it. So yeah, but it's great to have you back in the studio today.
1: Thank you so much.
0: And I believe it's going to be fun.
1: Yes.
0: I believe you have some goodies. You have some goodies for us today.
1: Today we are going to have a very nice topic. Like the winter is coming, and I believe that everybody is preparing for this season. And it comes with a lot of things. Comes with what people say is winter depression, you know, it's there. So we're going to touch on it and make sure that our viewers, our listeners enjoy this topic as well.
0: That's great. I'm really anticipating to hear this and to be participating also in the topics you bring along for us.
1: Yeah.
0: So before we go into the packages that you brought today, we should go on and play some kind of music. This is a song from me. It's called Growing Up.
1: Growing Up.
0: Yeah. So I'm going to play it now. Though this is an unreleased song.

0: Yeah. They lived in fire. They lived in fire. Are you a slow... Kelvin?
1: That was a very nice music. Do we have a video for that?
0: No. This is just audio.
1: It's just audio.
0: And it's an unreleased song.
1: Mm-hmm.
0: So they are new. I have them. I have a couple of them that I'm just packaging. So, our audience, all the our people on the on Frappo can listen to it now.
1: Yeah.
0: Can listen to them now.
1: Yes.
0: But people out there are still not allowed to listen to
1: any of them. You're still cooking it.
0: Yeah. I'm piling them, piling them up. So yeah, I can be giving them to our people to be listening to be enjoying it, But when it's time for the public to also enjoy it, then I will push them outside.
1: Yeah, Afrobeats is always a very and beautiful type of music. Like, it's loved worldwide.
0: Exactly.
1: Yeah.
0: Are you in that song? There are two types of people mentioned. So I'm going to throw a question to you to know which of the two types you fall into.
1: Okay.
0: Are you a late bloomer or you are a slow forger?
1: I would say that I'm a late bloomer.
0: You are a late bloomer.
1: Yeah.
0: Super. I am a slow forger. I'm a slow forger.
1: Awesome.
0: I'm a slow forger. And in that song, I said, Summer late bloomers, summer slow forgers. Bloomers shine when the wall cracks. For just glow, because they've lived in fire.
1: What's up?
0: So, so that metaphor is just about, late bloomers. They shine when their chances come.
1: They shine.
0: Yeah, because they were like well prepared, but maybe they might still be struggling. But their time will come, and when the time comes, boom, they shine. But slow forgers, even if they had all the opportunities to be prepared, they will not be able to prepare. The nature will just keep them somehow.
1: So
0: till a certain time, then the nature, like slow forgers, are individuals who are in conflict with the nature itself. So the nature will just
1: find its own.
0: Yeah, withhold some kind of things from them, from their life. Yes. It will not allow them to exploit or maybe to learn some kind of things at the right time.
1: Yeah.
0: Or to, they might be in that position, they might have it around them, but they will not be able to explore, to learn, to experience those kind of things until certain time, certain stage.
1: Okay.
0: Then, when they break into that, then
1: boom.
0: Then they get out.
1: Okay.
0: Yeah.
1: Awesome.
0: So the world is more of, the people in the world are more of late bloomers.
1: Okay.
0: So slow forgers are so rare.
1: Yeah,
0: you hardly see slow forgers,
1: and it's a small percentage as well.
0: Yes, even a lot of people are slow forgers and they don't know that they are slow forgers. Yeah, and a lot of people also out there don't even know what is slow forger. Yeah, so late bloomer is the popular
1: like thing that people. Yeah, so many people are more conversant with it.
0: Yes.
1: Okay.
0: Yes.
1: Yeah.
0: Exactly. So, before we go into the winter, because winter is on the way.
1: Yeah.
0: It's already here. Yesterday I felt it. Today, early in the morning, today also I felt it when I was going to work. So
1: it was a little bit cold.
0: Good. Yes. Yeah. Exactly. So before we go, I'm going to play the another song from him as well.
1: Yes.
0: One of the unreleased tracks that I'm piling up.
1: Okay.
0: So then we go into the conversation. So now we are going to play a song called Irin Ajo Igbin in Yoruba, meaning The Journey of Slay.
1: The Journey of Slay.
0: You know snail?
1: Yes, I know the snail. Yeah. It usually moves in slow motion.
0: Slow motion, yeah, exactly. The Journey of Slay.
1: Yeah.
0: That's the song that I'm going to play now. It's also from me. I love the song so much. But, not everyone will like it. And I don't, that is normal.
1: Yeah.
0: So, yeah, we go on Iriajo Igbin, The Journey of Slay.

0: Instagram. My race at my own pace. Yes, thank you for listening to my songs. At least I played three of my unreleased songs now. So, and that's enough for now. Yeah, and those songs are, you know, I created those songs from the fire. Let me put it that way, you know. Yeah, from the fire, you know. So they all carry different meanings, and mm-hmm. they all have different inspiration. But I'm not talking about the inspiration behind each of them today. Mm-hmm. So that's topic for another day. So Kelvin,
1: yeah,
0: winter is around the corner.
1: Yes,
0: how are you preparing for it?
1: For example, I'm preparing to get something warm for myself. It's very important because, you know, winter in Germany sometimes can be like, it's not even predictable. Like, you don't know how it will turn out. Exactly. But getting warm clothes is the first step that you take, and making sure that, for example, if you live in an apartment, you have to make sure that your heaters are working as well. You don't want that surprise when you're sleeping, the room gets cold. So those are some of the preparations that I'm making. And of course, I love to shop in second-hand clothes shops.
0: Okay.
1: Yes, that's what I love to do, to go and hunt for something warm for my winter. Because I'm looking for that uniqueness.
0: Yeah.
1: That's why I go to second-hand shops. Yeah,
0: so you get some kind of stuff that have been, like some old stuff.
1: Exactly.
0: So
1: vintage.
0: Vintage.
1: Yes, vintage.
0: Since there are no more in the market.
1: Exactly. Yes. So nobody, that is me.
0: Yeah. So nobody.
1: Nobody will have the same, because mm-hmm. if I go to the shop,
0: yeah,
1: I'll get this jacket, like, and I will get another one that looks exactly like yours.
0: Mm-hmm.
1: And
0: that's uniform.
1: Yes, like when you go to the streets, everybody is in uniform. So I like it where I can get some unique stuff.
0: That is great.
1: And blue is my favorite color as well.
0: Blue?
1: Yeah, so I make sure that I get a nice blue jacket.
0: Oh.
1: I don't know how you're preparing for winter.
0: You are competing with the sky.
1: With the sky.
0: Yeah.
1: Exactly, of course, with a white Marvin. Eh?
0: Mm-hmm.
1: Yes, or even black Marvin. So.
0: Wow.
1: Because, of course, you have to observe the winter fashion as well. You don't want to look clumsy.
0: And yeah, but it's mean in winter, so I want to look chic.
1: Uh-huh. You know,
0: so I always rock myself in the winter, but
1: mm-hmm.
0: winter, like, you know, weather, I like to come out clean, you know, mm-hmm. you know, I don't just like going out in winter and I just dress like I'm just escaping or surviving winter, you know.
1: Mm-hmm,
0: yeah. I live the winter like, okay, it's part of the

0: it's due to not washing it. Mm-hmm. Because about 4 years ago, I bought one expensive jacket.
1: Yeah.
0: I'm not going to mention the
1: price. The
0: marker. Uh-huh. It's a very popular brand. Mm-hmm. So I bought it very expensive. I think about 210 euro or so.
1: That was quite expensive.
0: Yes.
1: Yeah.
0: And I bought red color. Mm-hmm. So after the first winter, then it was dirty somewhere in the farm. Mm-hmm. So I just, maybe perhaps that was my fault because I didn't follow the procedure of washing those kind of jackets, you know. Mm-hmm. So I just put it, I just threw it in the washing machine. I just washed it like normal clothes. So after I washed it, after I've washed it, then the stuffs inside the material, like, I don't know, maybe it's like cotton wool. I don't know what they put in there.
1: Yeah.
0: Then everything broke into pieces. So, you know, the jacket has a sewing line that they use to divide every shape of the jacket. You know, there is a way they design it with like sewing whatever.
1: Yeah.
0: So, in every sewing line, the inner material pull down, then they pile up to one side. Then
1: it was a disaster.
0: Yeah. So that creates spaces. Uh-huh. You know.
1: Yeah.
0: See, the materials move down.
1: Mm-hmm.
0: They push down. Then the upper side.
1: Yes.
0: Then became flexible. You know, light.
1: Yeah.
0: And then there are spaces for winds, for cold, whatever. So just that was just how the jacket became useless.
1: Mm-hmm. Even after buying it for,
0: I threw it away already.
1: Such a high price.
0: Yeah, I'm telling you. So this one that I'm be wearing more than 3 years now. Yeah. I bought it less than that. I bought it at Inc. 170 something euro.
1: Yeah.
0: But this jacket is so super.
1: Mm-hmm.
0: But
1: it must be a very nice quality.
0: Very nice, very nice. And people like it when I wear it. Yeah. Mm-hmm. So, but I've never washed it. So, and I don't think I will wash it.
1: Yeah, it's not advisable, I think, to wash it. It's better. I don't know what you get. When it gets dirty, I don't know.
0: Yeah, but some people told me, like, if I want to wash jacket, I have to take it to the laundry. There are system, you know, of washing those things.
1: You know, which you don't just throw it.
0: No.
1: Washing machine.
0: You don't just wash it like you wash normal clothes. So, but I'm not even thinking of when I want to wash it.
1: Mm-hmm.
0: You know,
1: yeah.
0: So, yeah, just that I'll be searching to get another jacket like to support this one.
1: Yeah,
0: you know, I also have some other jackets, just that not all of them are really capable of holding strong winter.
1: Yeah,
0: you know, some are just maybe for autumn, like now I can still wear some kind of liner. But when it's really winter,
1: you need something heavy.
0: Exactly. And also, you know, what kind of boots do you wear in winter?
1: In winter, I love they have to be long, yes, and probably half. And then
0: above the ankle.
1: Yeah, above the ankle, and then they have to be heavy as well, because you need to step on the ice and all that. Yeah. So I have a couple of boots. Like, I love boots.
0: Yeah.
1: Yes. And do you prefer boots during winter?
0: Yeah, in winter, I used to have some couples of boots, but since last year, I switched to Timberland. In winter.
1: Yeah, that's like you can survive with it.
0: Yes, because I noticed that some of those boots that I were using

0: before.
1: Yes.
0: They were good, but like they had limitations.
1: Okay.
0: You understand? They had,
1: yes,
0: they,
1: I get it.
0: It was getting to some certain time where I will start feeling. I will start feeling water in my inside my boots, mm-hmm. you know, like somehow the cold penetrates, you know.
1: Yeah,
0: so so then since I switched to
1: Timberland.
0: I throughout last year I didn't experience that.
1: Mm-hmm.
0: It was amazing.
1: Mm-hmm.
0: I was on.
1: Mm-hmm.
0: So
1: to put it simply. Maybe for someone who is new in Germany, for example, this is their first winter, so they can give it a shot. Like they can try Timberland and see.
0: Timberland is the if you are just new, either you are new or you are not new in Germany.
1: Yes,
0: there are tons of different boots, you know, but it may be expensive.
1: Yeah.
0: But if you don't want to spend too much of money and you want to survive this winter, just go for Timberland. Maybe 250 euro or 300 euro. Like I got mine 290 something euro because it's a bit longer.
1: Mm-hmm.
0: Like it's like not the normal one.
1: Mm-hmm.
0: This one is a bit longer and the sole is a bit bigger.
1: Okay.
0: So it's really strong and
1: and heavy, so that you can
0: very heavy. So
1: stomp on the ground.
0: Yeah. You can step on the or snow anyhow. And the only thing there is that you have to wear good socks also, you know, to protect your leg against those leathers, you know. If not, maybe you at the end of the day you see that you have some kind of bruises, you know,
1: on your toes,
0: you know.
1: Yeah.
0: So,
1: one thing before we proceed, like, there's someone who just came recently, like, they're new in Germany. Would you share a little bit of some of the attires that they need to just to protect themselves from the winter? For example, we have seen that our Timberland is a good option.
0: Mm-hmm.
1: To give it a try, like you can try it out with a Timberland,
0: mm-hmm.
1: but then you need a heavy jacket.
0: Like, yeah, a strong jacket.
1: Perhaps what else do you need?
0: Yeah, you need strong jacket.
1: Yeah.
0: You also need I forgot the name of this Intause. Maybe I should call it that. Like what
1: the
0: you warmers. Have to win.
1: The
0: warmers.
1: Ah, okay.
0: You know,
1: yes.
0: Which the inside is fluffy.
1: Yes.
0: So the outside, you know, like so. If you have that, you need that under your trouser.
1: Yes.
0: So that no matter how, you know, if you know, some people they will wear. I've seen people wearing two jeans upon one another, you know. So, but it never worked.
1: Yeah, so, still it won't work.
0: I'm telling you,
1: yes.
0: Even I myself have tried leggings, sports leggings.
1: Yes,
0: it never worked.
1: Yeah, they can't work.
0: Maybe just with a little cold, but when it's getting stronger, no.
1: Yeah.
0: So until I switched to this inner trouser, this is
1: the warmer.
0: Warmer. It's very thick. The inside is fluffy, and the outside is like. Outside is like more or less woody, and inside is cotton. And it's just nice when you pull them together. Then it's nice. And also, you need a big trouser, not tiny trouser.
1: Exactly.
0: You need baggins.
1: Yeah, you need a baggins.
0: With baggins.
1: Yes.
0: Because this trouser that you are going to wear inside also is a bit thick and big.
1: Yes. So you won't feel comfortable when you're walking.
0: Yes. By the time you feel yourself and you'll be protected.
1: Yes.
0: You know. So and also hand glove.
1: Yes.
0: But condition with hand gloves is I've not been lucky. I've used some kind of gloves and I still have some at home, also leather gloves. And the inside are protected, also they are nice, but they only take the cold to a certain stage.
1: Okay.
0: You know, there are some kind of cold that even if I'm going outside with including the gloves in my hands, I have to shook my hands in my pockets, in my target, pockets.
1: Yeah.
0: So I had to do that. You need your sharper, your what's it called? It's called scarf. Scarf.
1: Yeah, you
0: scarf
1: need a scarf.
0: Yeah. So and also, head warmer. Yes. Me, I don't use head warmer. I don't like head warmer.
1: Ah, okay.
0: But I use hoodie with head cap and my jacket also because the winter is not good for me. It gives me a headache. And head warmer is not it's not enough for me. So so that's why in winter I always have and I always make sure that I wear hoodie on my shirt. Then I can cover my head with the hoodie cap. Then again with my jacket cap. Then I'm protected. So I can go anywhere.
1: So to the new listeners, you can see that we have some tips for you on how to survive winter in Germany or the entire Europe.
0: Yeah, that's it. We have to leave it.
1: Yes.
0: And survive it.
1: Yeah.
0: Like I said, I'm not feeling winter as anything anymore. You know, when it comes, I just get ready. I live my life with it.
1: Yes.
0: The only thing that I just is like, there are things that I hate doing during the winter. Like, maybe I'm wrong in that approach.
1: Oh.
0: The only thing that irritates me about winter is not getting what the little things that I need at home.
1: Okay.
0: For example, if I'm coming from work, maybe I do not have water at home. Maybe I do not have Maggi. Maybe I do not have pepper. Maybe I need bread. Maybe I need oil. Maybe I need whatever from the supermarket. And and I mistakenly bypass supermarket and get home. Then I cannot go outside again. I cannot. No matter how, I don't want to go outside again.
1: No matter how much you need.
0: I don't want to know how much I need the thing. I'm not going outside again. Once I just open my door, get inside, that is shoes for the day.
1: Let's just simplify it and say that winter comes with some sort of laziness. Yes. Because you just want to be inside the house most of the time.
0: Exactly.
1: And that's why we say this, winter depression.
0: Yes, because it makes
1: Of the time you're in the house.
0: Yeah, it's like, isolates people.
1: Yes, like you cannot just move out.
0: No energy.
1: Move around. It's sometimes difficult.
0: And the day darks so early.
1: Yes. So
0: at 4 p.m.
1: or 3, sometimes even 3 p.m.
0: It's already dark.
1: It's totally dark. So you don't know whether to sleep.
0: You don't know what to do.
1: Don't know what to do. It can be boring.
0: Yeah, but a lot of people sleep too much during winter because depends. Like people come back from work. Nothing they want to do. And then maybe they want to watch TV. They have their other things they want to do.
1: Yeah.
0: They go to sleep. It used to affect me in my early days in Germany.
1: Yes.
0: But for the past 2-3 years now, I've not been really worried myself about that winter depression or so. Though, depression will come, but I'm not really putting it on winter like categorizing it as winter depression, you know. And somehow I enjoy the winter discipline. Like, you have to stay home.
1: Yeah.
0: So, for example, in the summer,
1: people are always outside. So.
0: Yes, in the summer, if I wake up in the morning, maybe on my day off at work, I find it so hard to wake up in the morning and stay indoor all day. So I want to go outside, you know, even though not to be doing random things, you know, maybe I want to read. I like reading on the train or bus, you know. So then I will just, in summer, I will come outside of my house, then just take a train maybe to somewhere that will take me maybe 1 hour, 1 hour, 30 minutes or two hours journey. Then I will go with the train, then come back again. So it's nice, it's cool, it's fun, but at the same time, it wastes my time, you know. But in winter, I wouldn't do that, eh?
1: Yes, you can.
0: When I wake up, I know, okay, I'm not going anywhere today. And okay, if there is nothing so important for me to do outside, I'm staying indoor and be doing my things.
1: It's even more boring when you don't even have a TV in the house.
0: Yes.
1: It can be boring.
0: Yeah.
1: Yes. You need something to disrupt you. So.
0: Yeah, if you don't have TV, if you have computer, you are good.
1: It's very so yeah, I think it's better to be prepared, like it's for the few couple of months, so just have to survive with winter as you wait for,
0: and the winter is longer,
1: it's longer than summer, so so you have to brace yourself for it.
0: Yes, that does it. And yeah, We have been surviving it, and we'll keep surviving it. And
1: yes,
0: the new commons, immigrants or whatever,
1: yes,
0: in Germany also will survive it.
1: Yes,
0: the Germans also are surviving it. Not all of them like it, you know, but they are surviving it. So it's a natural phenomenon. So we have to deal with it.
1: And more importantly, you have to keep your belly full.
0: Yeah, you have to eat. Yes, you need energy.
1: Need energy to beat the winter. So.
0: Do you? I think winter, some people eat a lot.
1: Yes.
0: I eat more.
1: Yes,
0: in
1: people even add weight during winter. Yes, because you're always, the body needs that energy.
0: Yes, when I'm at home.
1: To counter the cold. And so you need to keep on eating.
0: Do you know this winter also is part of why Western country are more prosperous than the rest?
1: Yes.
0: Because it creates discipline.
1: Yes, it creates discipline.
0: Yeah, you have to know that.
1: Yes.
0: If you do not get your wood in the garage or in the store in the summer, then in winter you are going to suffer. Nobody is coming to save you.
1: Yes, and don't forget, so many babies are conceived during winter time. So.
0: Yes, of course.
1: Yes.
0: That is. That's just it.
1: So it's a very interesting season as well. Yes.
0: It's a very nice.
1: A very nice and interesting season.
0: Yes. Now we should go on a short break.
1: Yeah.
0: So then we'll come back and round up our show. I believe you still have some other things for us to discuss about.
1: Yes, definitely.
0: That's good.
1: Yeah.
0: So now I'm going to play one of my mixtapes. Because I have mixtapes that I made at home. So, yes. Let's go on this one.

0: Old time, old banter, Tio King Bolide. That is in Yoruba. Kelvin, do you understand Yoruba?
1: No, I only understand some bit of Igbo.
0: Igbo, okay. I don't speak Igbo.
1: You don't speak Igbo?
0: No, I'm a Yoruba.
1: Oh, you're Yoruba.
0: Yes. So.
1: Okay. But so, what of
0: Pidgin?
1: Yes.
0: You speak Pidgin? Do you speak Pidgin in Kenya?
1: No.
0: Ah, okay. Pidgin
1: is only
0: Swahili.
1: Okay. Yes. But I have a question, like, the Yoruba and the Igbo, like, for example, you come from Yoruba, like, which is the big city on your side?
0: Lagos is the popular
1: in the Yoruba community.
0: Yeah, in Yoruba ethnic, Lagos is the not the biggest, maybe the most populated and popular.
1: Okay,
0: but not the biggest.
1: What about the Igbo?
0: Igbo,
1: they are near which city? Like
0: Igbo is located in southeast.
1: Southeast.
0: Yeah, Yoruba is southwest.
1: Southwest.
0: Yeah.
1: So in terms of cities, like for example, in Kenya, like if you come from the Kikuyu, which is the biggest community in Kenya, so the nearest city is Nairobi, the capital city. Mm. So if you go to the people who live in the western part of the country, they have the biggest city is Kisumu City.
0: Yeah.
1: So I was asking for the Igbo, which is
0: the question is a bit difficult for me, Ninza.
1: Yes,
0: you know, this ethnic that we are talking about, it consists of several cities, several states.
1: Mm-hmm.
0: For example, in Yoruba now we have officially we have six states, and each state has
1: a city.
0: Oh, you say local governments, you know, many, you know, so also. Igbo land, also, there are 5 official states.
1: Ah, okay.
0: You know, which states, you know. Mm-hmm. So, but the popular city, I can say, the popular city in Igbo land, I think, is Aba, which is a commercial city.
1: Ah, okay.
0: Where they sell a lot of things, like if you...
1: Farm produce, or...
0: Not farm produce, like materials, maybe cloth materials, electronics, and whatever, you know. And in this place, the guys are nice, they are good, you know, they produce things themselves there.
1: Ah, okay.
0: They produce clothes, shoes, you know. You know, there are, you know, they're just industrial, you know. So, but depends on the age where you are. Igbo is closer to Port Harcourt.
1: I know Port Harcourt.
0: Also closer to, not so closer, but not very far away from Benin City.
1: Okay, Benin, I know
0: but
1: Benin City.
0: Is more near to Yoruba than
1: to Yoruba. Ah, okay.
0: You know, it's like...
1: I presume that Abuja is in the middle
0: Abuja is in the north.
1: It's in the north.
0: Not central, yeah.
1: Ah, okay.
0: Yeah, so...
1: Nigeria is big, I know. It's a big country.
0: Yeah.
1: Okay, thanks for that explanation.
0: That is for the...
1: Geographical...
0: Yes, exactly. Nigeria is big, Nigeria, you know.
1: Yes.
0: So you don't speak Pidgin Pidgin is for... Okay, only West African countries speak Pidgin.
1: They speak Pidgin. Okay.
0: Yeah. You don't speak Pidgin. Pidgin is a nice language.
1: I should try it out because the southern and the eastern countries in Africa, most of them speak Swahili.
0: Yeah.
1: Even Nigerians, there's so many Nigerians can speak some Swahili.
0: Of course. Some people are, you know, some people learn, you know, they learn it and they, you know, you know, you... For example, when I was in secondary school, I was taught French.
1: French, okay.
0: Yes, but just that, you know, those days, you know, only very few of us were really concentrating on that
1: yes,
0: language.
1: Yes, I also did the same in high school. I was taught French, but I didn't pay much attention to
0: yeah,
1: it.
0: Yeah, that like, is it. You know,
1: it's not something that...
0: We weren't interested.
1: Yeah, I was not interested.
0: You know, so...
1: Yes.
0: That was the issue with French. And some you will find some Nigerians in Nigeria who speak French. Yeah, French is normal because we were taught in school,
1: yes.
0: You know, but... You will see Portuguese, you see Spanish, you know some people Italian, you see some people even German also.
1: Mm-hmm.
0: They're in Nigeria and they've never traveled before.
1: But they speak.
0: Yeah, and they learn it there and they speak. Mm-hmm. You know, our gifts, talents are different to each other. So
1: yes,
0: some people are
1: good.
0: And some people are just extremely curious when it comes to language or knowledge. You know?
1: The interest. So, yeah, fantastic. Good.
0: So, but pidgin is not something.
1: It's not new in West Africa.
0: Yeah, it's just I can say, pidgin should even be our official language.
1: Mm-hmm.
0: Pidgin is I can call it reverse English.
1: Ah, okay.
0: You know,
1: mm-hmm.
0: because pidgin is English, but the uses of the word.
1: Okay,
0: the framing.
1: Wait a minute. If you watch the Nigerian movies or maybe from Cameroon, like their English is somehow twisted. Like it sounds English, but the accent, is that what you call pidgin?
0: Yeah, that is pidgin. You know,
1: I get it.
0: Yeah,
1: yes.
0: There are movies where there are movies which are pure English.
1: Yes,
0: and others we find some which are
1: the traditional ones.
0: Yeah, traditional ones which they will speak the native language.
1: Yes,
0: and there are some which will be in pidgin.
1: Yes, that it's English, but there's way that they coin the words.
0: Yeah, yeah, yeah.
1: Yes.
0: The framing, you know, the structure will be different. You
1: yes,
0: know,
1: like, yes, that one I understand what is pidgin.
0: So, yeah. And pidgin is even going far. You know, Oxford already added some
1: few words
0: because pidgin is going far, and with the help of Afrobeat, you know
1: yeah, because, it's even spreading further.
0: Pidgin is so good in singing Afro. You know,
1: yeah,
0: you know, because it has a vibe. You know,
1: yes, there's something kind of flavor, about it. Yeah. Yes, you and flavor
0: like snags. You know,
1: yes,
0: those kind
1: yes.
0: of things. You know.
1: Awesome.
0: Yeah,
1: so it's a nice. I learned something new.
0: Yes, for example, in pidgin, if you want to ask someone like "How are you?"
1: Mm-hmm.
0: in English,
1: yes.
0: you say "How you day?"
1: Yes, I have seen that.
0: Yeah.
1: Lot, yes.
0: How you day now? How you day go now? How far now?
1: How far?
0: You know, and even the pidgin.
1: Yes.
0: For example, from my side, from the southwest.
1: Yes.
0: We even add Yoruba into it.
1: Okay.
0: Like now when I say alpha, when I had na, that na is a Yoruba word.
1: Okay.
0: Ogbeni, where did they worry you? Ogbeni, where did they do? You know, that Ogbeni is the Yoruba.
1: Uh-huh.
0: You know, that is Yoruba.
1: Yes.
0: And Ogbeni in Yoruba means mister.
1: Mm-hmm.
0: You know,
1: yes.
0: Yes.
1: Okay.
0: So,
1: so it's very diverse.
0: Mm-hmm. Mm-hmm. So there are things like that. You don't show up.
1: Mm-hmm.
0: Have you eaten?
1: Mm-hmm.
0: Where you go?
1: Chop, I know.
0: Where are you going?
1: Nawao. I know.
0: Uh-huh. You know.
1: Oga.
0: Uh-huh. No, they tell me story. Don't tell me story.
1: Yeah.
0: You know.
1: Yeah.
0: Uh-huh. Are they come? Means
1: yeah.
0: I'm coming.
1: Yeah.
0: You know, like, I'll be right back.
1: Yes.
0: You understand?
1: Yeah.
0: But are they come? That means, you know, someone is going out now and the person is telling you, like, I'm coming. Yeah, that means... I'm coming back. I'll be right back.
1: It's twisted. Interesting. Yeah.
0: You know, what are you eating?
1: Mm-hmm.
0: Wait till you dey chop.
1: Who did you dey chop?
0: Mm-hmm. Wait till you dey chop.
1: Chop is eating.
0: Yeah.
1: Yes.
0: You are. Do you have anything for me? You get anything for me?
1: Mm-hmm.
0: Or anything for me?
1: Mm-hmm.
0: Or wait till you get for me?
1: Okay.
0: What do you have for me?
1: Mm-hmm.
0: What are you telling me? Wait till you dey tell me.
1: Interesting.
0: Don't tell me nonsense. No, tell me nonsense.
1: Mm-hmm.
0: You know.
1: Yeah.
0: So there are many like that. Even pidgin also has its own dictionary. You know, there are books for. You know, for people who want to learn. You know.
1: Okay.
0: So some scholars already did that and so on. So because it's a very nice language that some people are even like speculating that Nigeria should make it our official language instead of English.
1: English.
0: Yeah, yes. Because
1: it sounds nice.
0: Yeah.
1: Even in movies, it sounds nice.
0: And the language is more, it's the language, this pidgin has something special, unique than English in Nigeria. You know, English, only the educated people
1: speak
0: and understand.
1: Yes, but many the people speak.
0: Market women that doesn't go to school, they understand pidgin. They speak pidgin easily,
1: they,
0: you know.
1: Yes, they don't.
0: So
1: they
0: everyone, if you speak pidgin with them, they understand you,
1: yes,
0: man.
1: Yes.
0: So it's more or less like they don't have to learn it. They don't have to learn the structure. They don't have to learn the grammar. They don't.
1: Just flows.
0: My gosh. Just they will understand it. Maybe they will not understand like deeply, but nothing you want to tell them, nothing they are selling for, they are selling or you want to buy from them, that they will not be able to communicate with you in pidgin.
1: Okay.
0: You know,
1: yeah.
0: Unless maybe some very old people who do not, you know, but in this era that we are, those old people self are not really common anymore, you know.
1: Yeah.
0: Unless, or again, in a very rural area.
1: Mm-hmm.
0: You know, if you are in deep rural area, you will find people who will not understand because they do not live in such environment where people are speaking it into their ears, you know.
1: Okay.
0: But if you live, if you are in a little big city, everyone, if you go to Benin City, all the market women will speak pidgin with you. They will flow, you know.
1: Mm-hmm.
0: And some in Igbo land.
1: Like, I mean, this should make it the official language, I think.
0: Nigeria can never do that.
1: But because in Kenya you have Swahili, it's like pidgin. Everybody speaks. Whether you went to school or you never went to school, like, it's just there. All the communities, they speak it.
0: Okay.
1: So if you cannot speak English, you have the option of speaking Swahili.
0: Okay, is Swahili not your native language?
1: No, each community has its own dialect. Like,
0: And
1: then we decided, because we are so many tribes, why don't we come up with one unique Swahili? So each community speaks, whether you went to school or not.
0: Yeah, you will speak.
1: So Swahili. If I'm from this tribe, I meet another person from another tribe, we will speak Swahili.
0: Wow.
1: Yeah.
0: That's nice. I think that's what we Nigeria
1: should do. It's like pretty the way that you're saying it.
0: Because in Nigeria we are more than 500 something ethnic groups.
1: Okay, we are 42.
0: Nigeria is big.
1: Yeah,
0: you know, there are states in Nigeria whereby the people in that state do not understand each other when they speak their different languages.
1: Yes.
0: Like someone from next town will not understand what the neighboring town person is saying.
1: Okay.
2: Aus traurigen persönlichen Gründen zurück. Und wir präsentieren eine bunte Montagsausgabe. Hallo, willkommen dazu, sagt Eva Dietrich. Wir starten mit Bon Jovi und This House Is Not

0: Up in the sky?
1: Up in the sky. Right to me and the state.
2: Wait a minute.
3: Who are you?
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5: And it goes a little something.

But embracing it takes an enemy. And I don't have those. No patience for Newports and Lambos. I'm looking at lukewarmths and Van Goghs. I'm looking for the angles. Hanging with my guardian angels and elevating twisted ankles. Yeah. Anybody up for living in a fantasy, you could be my family. Rest of y'all are too annoyed to avoid a calamity. Rest of y'all could learn some manners and manage what matters about humanity. The nature of the tide is deterrent, so don't be so insistent as we're so resistant to learn. Every puddle splash is a bubble bath. Where art thou, brother? Every black cloud is a hovercraft. Where art thou, sister? May as well skip whatever shoe

activities for making peace. Take a peek, lots of conversations, I don't make a peep. How you calling people global elite? They think the planet's for the taking, yo, I'm taking a leak. Your words reveal your warped perspective. Clowns looking all around for directives. They focus on requirements instead of electives. They don't see a face, just races, sexes, races, sexes. Nothing to energize, no wonder I memorize the exits. Or you could tap into what's really happening. Pick up on the sequence that your frequency attracted. You could see the whole of the fraction. You could play the role, find the right scam, lights, camera, action. But I'll get an allergic reaction. I'll be visibly absent, doing the opposite. Of corner it and conquer it, that's not an accomplishment. But opposites compliment, so consider

But I told him I wasn't used to restrictions. 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I do what I want to do, so now I'm not going to play that. I'm going to play what I'm supposed to play. I'm doing what nature put me here to do.

cool, isn't it? A nice day. 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It's terrific. 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It'll go all sticky. Yeah, is that a band not going to hear playing?

0: Well, darling, I bet you've never seen one as big as this, have you?
1: Oh, yes, I have. The milkman's got one and he showed it to me while you were away on holiday.

educated, emancipated, claims she waited her life for her man. Loves to pray every day, says she's not frustrated in any.

control, and that's bad enough. I don't think we have, what Asha Moritz is about to declare war on India or any place else, but we also have Asha Moritz, who is not necessarily in control of what happens in his own country, and that's just as concerning.

0: ripple reaction that one country issues it and others issue it. And India really then had no reaction or safety.
1: There have been a number of incidents taking place in the past several

0: Yeah, to bluster himself, the old hay-headed philosopher. For to go and shove himself in that way on top of her. Big up, he's the crux of the catalogue of our anti-devil zoo.
1: Chorus.
0: Messrs. Billing and Co.
1: Messrs. Billing and Co.
0: Noah's last, good as no.
1: Good as no.

0: He was jolted by Wellington's monument. Artorius hippopotamus. When some bugger let down by the backstrap of his omnibus, and he caught the death of his fusilius.
1: With the rent in his rears, give him 6 years.
0: To sore pity for his innocent poor children, but look out for his missus legitimate. When that frew gets a grip of all the air wicker, won't there be earwigs on the green?
1: Big earwigs on the green, largest you ever seen.
0: Shakespeare, Soldato, Animalosis, Sophocles, Shakespeare. Then we'll have a free trade.
1: With the death of the dumb Danes and all their remains.
0: And not the king's men nor his horses will resurrect his corpus. For there's no true spillman in Cornet or Hal that's able to raise a cane. Small wonder he'll cheat ere one a local lad's nicknamed him when Shimpton first took the floor.
1: With his buckshot at star, down bargain wake lower.
0: So snug he was in his hotel premises, sumptuous. But soon will bonfire his trash, tricks and trumpery, and soon will Sheriff Clancy be winding up his unlimited company. With a bailiff's boom at the door.
1: Bim bam at the door. Then he'll bum no more. Saw his back in 10 men of war. Saw his men of war in the harbour bar.
0: Where from, roars Poolbeck? Cocking pants, he balls done, eh?
2: My scumpy, wicked whipping from peeving old Master Scar on the same bane ski boniface stuck men gamel hole Norvig geek his moniker. 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
0: A Norwegian camel old cot. 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It was during some freshwater garden pumping. 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
2: Woe, woe, what ye do? The general lost her maiden ho.
3: Yeah,

That's what she said. That's what she's done for. Woe roll up in the years and hues and privies. At a bomb, at a bomb, at a bomb, bomb, bomb. The Finn had a flux. And the Ebba had a ride. At a bomb, at a bomb, at a bomb, bomb, bomb. At the island bridge she met her time. 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